0: There you go. Family Life Radio. My name is Sam. We were talking about how young people are doing something called admin dates, where they get together and do the tasks that they really don't want to do. Paying bills, canceling subscriptions, answering email. And it's a hangout party, and it's super fun. And that reminded you, Maureen, you used to have something like that?
1: I had a group of lady friends, and we were all in the same prayer group together. Each month, they would all go to a different home, one of their different homes, and do the job that the lady despised the most. So, for example, they might wash walls all together, laughing and joking and getting the job done. Or they might wash windows or whatever the project was that she just dreaded. They did it as a team and had a wonderful time. And everyone brought their own sandwich. And then the hostess receiving the gift would put on the coffee and have a dessert. And it just makes me smile to remember that.
0: I love that idea. I think we should do that.
1: I wish I lived closer. I'd come help you in your home.
0: Oh, Maureen, thank you. I would come help you in your home, too. You know, that's how I can tell when you have a good friend is you don't clean up before she comes over. We can clean up together. Yay. How about you? Do you have a way to make the hard things fun? I'd love to hear it. 888-888-9976.
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0: 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God can make a way where doctors can't make a way. Glory to God. This is all His doing. In God, there's hope.
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I'm Sam. Your chance to win a $50 Amazon gift card. All you have to do is vote on the music when you become a music influencer. The cool part is it actually determines the songs we play. If you vote for it, we're going to play it more often. And if you say no thank you, we're going to play it less. Or not at all. What do you think about this song?

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0: whenever I'm having a hard moment, I turn to the station. 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

0: God is good. Family Life Radio. Sam here. Yeah, we were talking about how you get the tasks done that you just don't feel like doing. You know, we all have them. And so, Heather, you came up with something that works for you with all the pictures on your phone.
1: One thing that I do is my camera roll on my phone is like the black hole of the universe.

0: there's 30,000 pictures.
1: Yeah.
0: So what I have started to do is every day I will search. So like today I will search June 8th and I will go through all of my pictures that I took from 2001 till 9 on June 8th and I delete them. The ones I don't want to keep, like duplicates or screenshots of stuff or things that just weren't important. And I do that every day in hopes that by a year from now, I will have my camera roll down to a sizable amount, but yet get it done in little itty bitty pieces so it's not overwhelming.
2: That is so smart. You know, the other thing that came into my mind while you were talking, Heather, is that as we're going through those pictures, we see a lot of pictures and people maybe we're not thinking about. And it just reminds us to pray as we're going through. Be just kind of like a little prayer focus around there too. Loving it. All right. What about you? What's the task that's hard for you and what do you do to make it fun? Share it. We need it. 888-888-9976.
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7: Hey, this is Cece Winans with the message of my song, Worthy of It All. All of the great things that God has done, what he continues to do, and not just because of what he's done, but just because of who he is. 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The Bible instructs us to love him with all of our heart, soul, and mind. Why? Because he deserves nothing less. 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

0: What does gratitude look like? Family Life Radio, I'm Sam. Gratitude looks like a stick dropped in a trash can. I saw this with my own eyes. First, I read a story just last week. It was about a woman who saved a crow's life. And I didn't know this, but crows have a great memory. And so he remembers her. And now anytime she's walking her dog, he drops special gifts to her from the sky, like a fluffy bouquet of feathers, a bird's nest, really nice sticks. And she's so delighted because she's got a friend for life. This crow who faithfully remembers her. And I thought it was so sweet. And I was thinking about it when I was walking our dog Buttercup in the neighborhood. And I walked by the neighbor's trash can. It's the neighbor who always has the lid open on their trash can. And a lot of times animals get into it and spread the trash out all over the road. And I saw the crow fly over to the trash can, land on the edge of it with his little claws, and then drop a really nice branch with all kinds of leaves on it in there. He's going, "Thanks for leaving me lunch all the time, friend. Here's a stick for you. It has nice leaves on it. I love you." I was the one who shut the top of the neighbor's trash can. That crow's probably going to remember me. There's that mean lady who shut the door to my lunch. If you have any crazy encounters with wild animals, I'd love to hear it. Just for fun. 888-888-9976.
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3: 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I'm Dr. Randy Carlson. We're opening the doors to our center today and going to have a chat about a very sensitive topic about our relationship with God, which is so personal, so powerful, life transformational for all of eternity. And yet, we can get frustrated with God. Have you ever been frustrated? Maybe an expectation not met. Have you ever been frustrated with God as you wait? Have you ever been frustrated, and what were the circumstances of that frustration, and what have you learned? We got people in the pit of frustration today with God, and you can help. You can help. And reflecting on this topic today, we approach it with a great deal of humility and a great deal of sensitivity to the honor and the glory of God, knowing that He loves us despite how we feel. We know that intellectually, but sometimes we don't feel it. We don't feel it. And perhaps you can relate. You've been through times or in times right now of frustration. What are you learning? What did you learn? What were the circumstances? 888-888-1717. Janelle posted on Facebook. She said, absolutely, yes. We have been in our temporary living situation for 7 years. Every time I think we're going to move forward and get out of this situation, something else comes up, and we can't. I've learned many things through the years, such as patience and simplicity. I just get frustrated. I know that God has a plan for our life, and remind myself that all things happen in His time. I just sometimes want His plan to be revealed a little faster. Ella, she gets really personal. She says, as a pastor's family, our teen daughter had a great relationship with the Lord. She wanted to go to Mexico to be a missionary after high school, but she goes on to say, but in a blink of an eye, she has fallen, compromised her beliefs and values, and ran away from home. It's been a heartbreaking time. I questioned God and was angry with Him for it. But through the storms of life is where He shows His presence the most, because we truly seek His answers. It may not be right away that we get the solutions that we want, but that's where our faith is built. Still going to be hard, but we'll get through it. What about you? What have you learned as you think about God and your relationship with Him? You ever been disappointed? What were the circumstances? What have you learned? 888-888-1717.
4: One of the things that I struggle with and I'm struggling with now is runaway emotions. It's really difficult for me to trust people sometimes. It's a pretty scary world. I haven't had God in my life in a long time. I'm starting to turn to Him now. But when I get angry or I'm upset or my expectations aren't met, I feel rejected and I start behaving inappropriately. Right now, my girlfriend's pregnant, and it's really hard to deal with this because we've had some problems. It's been a really quick relationship and very sudden, and I thought maybe that was God's way of saying we belong together, and she's going over the problems with us. She's saying that she doesn't believe that anymore. It's really difficult to deal with something like that. Of course, with my reactions and everything, and that's basically what caused the problem, I feel even more rejected. She's saying she isn't going to have it. I'm not a father, and I'm scared of being one now. I don't know how to handle it, so I'm trying to turn towards God and looking for an answer. It's really difficult to change behavior you've been doing for a long time. The self-talk as well has been an issue. So I'm hoping that I can make a positive change. Right now it's the hardest time ever.
3: Well, let's remember that young man as he just pours out his heart to us. Today, maybe you're just feeling a little bit frustrated with what's going on in your life. Sam's on the line in Missouri. Sam, welcome to Intentional Living.
5: Hey, how are you?
3: Good. I'm doing well. Thank you. How about you? What about this experiences in life that sometimes leaves us feeling frustrated? What are you experiencing?
5: Well, we went through about 5 really bad years. My husband was part of the automobile industry breakdown. His plant was closed down, and 2 months before that, I was diagnosed with a very serious, deadly form of cancer, and he did not feel like he could quit his job, so he was transferred to Illinois, which meant he was only home on the weekends, and then he was transferred to Texas, which meant we had to pull up roots and move cross country. And then my parents' marriage fell apart because of some serious things my dad was doing, drinking, and then he eventually burned down their house, and I had to come home and take care of him while struggling with this illness that just kept destroying my bones in my back and spine. And my husband and I were only seeing each other about once a month. And eventually I went through a stem cell transplant, and then, you know, he was able to come home for a couple of months. And but I'm now in remission, praise God, for 2.5 years. And I had to focus on God and learn how to deal with being separated from my husband, which even just talking about it now was just heartbreaking. And I clung to God, and I mean, I'm not telling you I was some rock, because I wasn't most of the time. I was a quivering mess. But I prayed Psalm 69 a lot, and my parents' issues are still there, and the court basically seized their assets because of my dad's actions, and we've basically been supporting them while my husband's working out of state, and there's been a lot of evil afoot.
3: Well, what has all this done? I mean, Job-like situations and conditions, what has this done to your faith? Where are you spiritually in your view of
5: really
3: God?
5: It's strengthened my faith. It made me search God, for the whole just purpose of being close to God. And that was something that I had to learn, was it wasn't just about what I could get from God. It was about what my purpose really was here, and it was to worship God. It was to be close to God. It was to be a vessel for God. And I prayed, you know, I looked at Luke a lot, the woman with the issue of blood, because that's basically where I was. It was an issue of blood. And I had to tell the doctors that they had no idea what God had for me, and I was not going to believe their diagnosis. Not that the diagnosis was wrong, but I was not going to believe that they held my life in their hands, that God held my life.
3: Wow, that's the ultimate message. Tough one, though, isn't it? All right, thank you, Sam. Appreciate your call. May God bless you, continue to bless you, and you. I think you encourage a lot of people here. All right, is it Luis?
6: Yes, this is Luis.
3: Luis, welcome to the program.
6: Thank you so much. I just want to let you know that I'm started listening to your program, and I love it so much.
3: Thank you.
6: And that makes me feel good. Well, my frustration is because, you know, me and my wife, we live in town for 7 years. We married for 7 years, but seems like always one thing gets frustration is the money. You know, she have a job, not a career. I have a job. Also, it's not a career. I'm a cook. But we're making decent money, but always money is had to be between us, and always fighting for money. And I think, I don't know, and how we handle this, or I can handle this, because if we don't have money, always fighting, how we gonna pay this, and you know.
3: Yeah. And that's going on now. Where are the two of you in terms of your relationship with Christ?
6: Well, I'm a Catholic. She's a Catholic, but we believe in. I believe God exists and everything, but I just cannot reach God to the point that say, okay, I'm good and feel better or something. So I don't know.
3: Well,
6: I need something else.
3: Well, Louise, listen. I'm glad you're listening. You know, the scripture is very clear. God doesn't hide. You know. If you're sensing God's presence in your life and you're sensing his realness, then he's there. You know, we talk about seeking God as though he's hiding somewhere. He's not. He's very present. He's very near. And I encourage you to do a couple things. One is to get into scripture and start reading the Bible, understanding that his word, even the scripture says of itself, it is like a lamp for our feet, and it gives direction for our path as we walk with him. When it comes to real practical topics like money, God is not silent on that. He talks about two people in marriage walking together. We at Intentional Living teach you're never going to be happy in life. You're never going to be satisfied in life. You're never truly going to be content in life until you figure out what pleases Christ and then do it, Ephesians 5:10. And until and unless you and your wife get on the same page, in my opinion, spiritually, and then, of course, letting that flow through how you handle money and seeing yourself as stewards and not owners, that's going to be a huge point of contention in your marriage. Finances are a huge problem in marriage because two people don't agree. It has very little to do with about how much money is coming in. I've talked to millionaires that break up because of money. I've talked to people who are virtually broke, who are happy in their relationship because money isn't the centerpiece of their life, even though it could be frustrating to them. See, the key is to know that God has a plan for your life. And Louise, spiritually, God is real. You know, the scripture says that if we confess with our mouth the Lord Jesus and believe in our heart that God raised him from the dead, we will be saved. It's not just head knowledge. It's confession of understanding that God is real and that he loves you. He wants a personal relationship with you, my friend, and with your wife and your family, and to guide you every day. And so God's not hiding. He's very present. He's here in this very moment as we're speaking over the miles, and wants to have a personal relationship with you. Have you ever given your life to him, Louise? You ever gotten to a place where you said, Lord, I know you're real. God, I know you're real, and I want you in my life. I want you to be the centerpiece of my life. Have you ever done that?
6: No.
3: Is that something you would find to be important in your life, something you would like to do
6: yes.
3: right now?
6: I do. I think it's very important to me to say that so I can feel better. And I will encourage myself to do it. So,
3: would you like to pray? Would you like to do that right now?
6: Yes.
3: Why don't you share? There's nothing magical about the words I'm going to share because it's got to come from your heart. It's not only to feel better, but to know that you're a changed new person in Christ. And when we're done praying here, I'm going to have Sally catch your address because I want to send you some material. We're going to send you our Intentional Word Bible that'll help you read through the Bible. Let's get a copy of the first one thing offline. Send that to Louise as well. But if you'd like to pray with me, Louise, just repeat this. So there's nothing, again, magical, but if you're ready and you want to give your life to Christ, I can't think of a better time than right here with everybody who's going to be praying with you.
6: Yes, thank you.
3: All right, let's pray together. So go ahead and pray, Louise. Lord Jesus.
6: Lord Jesus.
3: Today I give my life to you.
6: Today I give my life to you.
3: Forgive me for my sins.
6: Forgive my sins.
3: Come into my life.
6: Into my life.
3: Make me a new creation in you.
6: I'm a new creation in you.
3: Thank you for dying for me on the cross.
6: Thank you for dying for me and the Christ.
3: And for coming into my life.
6: Thanks for coming into my life.
3: In Jesus' name.
6: In Jesus' name.
3: Amen.
6: Amen.
3: You know what happened right then, Louise? The scripture says that if we confess, that he responds. And you are now a new creation in Christ. Now, there's a time of growing now. And there's going to be a lot of opposition. And I want you to know that we care for you. And we're going to get some material into your hands. The first one thing, setting a foundation for your relationship with God, is a resource that we have online. Maybe we can print this off. We'll send this to you. But others, if that's a prayer that you want to pray as well, or you want to know Jesus Christ, you can come and read this booklet.

0: Well, I'm done. I can't think of anything better to do today than that. The rest is detail, right? The rest, my friend, is detail. If you don't know Christ personally, and you think, is that what it is? You know, it's a statement of saying, hey, I've been drawn by God. I choose to give my life to Him because He's drawn me to Himself. And as a result of that, I want to grow in my life. I want to grow. See, don't just stop and be like a baby. Nothing worse than a baby that stays a baby. To grow, to get plugged into a Bible-believing church, to get into God's Word and make it a part of your life. That, my friend, is what intentional living is all about.
1: Hi, my name is Jeremy. In 2001, I gave my life to Christ, and He basically delivered me from alcohol. But as time went on and I got married, had kids and had another kid, I started to take my eyes off God, and I started to try to do everything on my own. And after 5 years of being sober, led to me going back to alcohol. And that was in 2007. Last year I got revoked on my probation. I got 2 drunk drivings, and my wife currently, we're separated. Last year I got sent to prison for drinking. After about 6 months in there, I decided that I need to do something to get right with myself. I just started reading my Bible, and I started to understand that I'm the righteousness of God through Christ Jesus. There is no condemnation. And slowly, God revealed Himself through the Word and just transformed my life. Right now, I'm currently away from my family, but I haven't drank a year and 3 months. But I learned what grace really means through all this, that He loves me and He forgives me. And I don't have to live in the shame. It's hard not being with my family, but I have trust back. And I trust God. Just hope, pray that someday my family can trust me again, because I did a lot of damage. I was a wrecking crew. I was destruction. But now I'm a carpenter working with a godly man, and my life is back in order, and now I'm just waiting for more blessings. Just walking in the grace of God just transformed my life.
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0: All right. Thank you much. You know, by the way, we've gotten information from Louise. We're going to get him a Bible. We're sending him some material from the ministry. Our staff are going to try to plug him into a local church in his area where he can really grow spiritually. And, you know, that's why we're here. When I think about intentional living, this is not about just getting new habits so we can be happy and our life is better. And that happens, by the way, when we live intentionally. But more than that, that is the centerpiece of why this ministry exists. You know, we've had conferences this year, and what did I hear? I think about 4,500 people stood at our conferences to make a one-thing commitment for their marriage. And we had dozens and dozens of people over our conference, and over several hundred over the last couple of years, who've stood and prayed that prayer to give their life to Christ. That is why the intentional living message is here. That's our privilege. Today, Frustrated with God, we got some more calls and comments and help for you coming up.
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1: If you're married to a non-believer, here's one thing that you can do. Hi, I'm Dr. Randy Carlson with an Intentional Living Minute. If you're married to a non-believer, get out of God's way. Remember, you're not the Holy Spirit. We can get in God's way by preaching, by gossiping to other people about our unsaved and non-believing spouse, or by comparing our spouse with other people. Instead, grow your relationship with Christ and with your spouse. Focus on their interest. Let them see God working in your life, not only through your actions, but also through your words. Speak words of encouragement into their life every day. You may even say, I want you to know I'm praying for you because I love you. When we do this, and we do it intentionally, and can I encourage you to do it for the next 30 days, that's intentional living.
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1: Living today the way we want to become tomorrow. 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All right, let's go to the phone. Jennifer's on the line in Texas. Hi, Jennifer.
2: Hello.
1: Hey, I appreciate your call. What have you learned about being frustrated with God?
2: Well, I was just calling, first of all, my husband said to tell you hi. We really appreciate you.
1: Thank you.
2: Well, we're in our 50s, and whenever you were talking about this topic, I was thinking about how, as a Christian, you know, we were saved as teenagers, and we just would assume life would get easier and easier. And in our 50s, we found, you know, parents being ill and dying, and our children raising their children, and maybe not always the way we would, and our grandchildren being victims of crime, and the justice system not being very justice. But anyway, what we've learned through all of this is that life can be very frustrating, and God is still always faithful. And we used to look at walking by faith as kind of this blind optimism, like everything's always going to go our way or work out. But now we've learned that whenever we have these circumstances that come up and these emotions of frustration well up inside of us, that we're going to walk by faith because we're going to take those emotions and make them obey the word of God and submit our lives to Him and then count on Him to always be there. And He always is.
1: Wow. Jennifer, that's the turn I think some people don't make. They think of being a Christian or follower of Christ like He's a genie in a bottle waiting to be brought to life so He can do what we want Him to do, and that's not at all what it means. In fact, the scripture is pretty clear. There's going to be trials and tribulations. It's going to be difficult. Being a follower of Christ, we're not immune from the challenges of life. Sometimes I think we even get more so to help grow our faith, for sure. Appreciate it. Thank you, Jennifer.
2: Yes, thank you. God bless you. But I did want to encourage anyone going through anything that God is faithful.
1: Boy, that's true. Okay, I got 1 minute, Sandra, but I wanted to hear what's your take on this in Arizona. Go ahead.
3: Oh, all I was going to say was I've always been raised, you know, that you can talk to him like a person. You know, it doesn't always have to be just a prayer, and to get frustrated is okay because there's a lot of times things happen. And the biggest thing, I know my grandmother always told me, when you get frustrated, just remember sometimes it's not, he's not picking on you. He's giving you as an example for someone else to see how you'll handle it, maybe to turn them. So
1: that's true.
3: Getting frustrated, you know, I mean, my great-grandbaby died when she was six from a disease, and we had no knowledge. She caught it. Died on Sunday.
1: Oh,
3: that
1: boy.
3: Was hard.
1: I can only imagine.
3: So anyway, when it happened, I just said, I'm not talking to you today. I don't know what's going on. I'm not going to go there. So then on the way to the funeral, he said, just remember, the world can make them sick. Sometimes I just have to take them. So, yes, I think it's fine to get frustrated. I think it's okay. And sometimes you're just being an example to see how you'll handle it, maybe to turn somebody else, say, well, what do they know that I don't know?
1: And I'll tell you, there's a lot of people listening, none of this makes any sense. Zero sense. I know that. Humanly speaking, I have to tell you, outside of my spiritual life, outside of my walk with Christ, I'm in your camp. Doesn't make sense. And I think that's one of the turnoffs sometimes to following God. Until you have an experience to know why you're here, what the purpose of life is, none of us are going to get out of the stuff that happens in life. But where do you put your faith and your trust? That's the real question.
4: Have you ever had a problem or at least a concern about something Jesus said in the Bible? Hi, this is Stephen Davis, and if you have, you're not alone. Years ago, there was a movement called the Jesus Seminar. A bunch of men sat around a table in a room deciding what Jesus did and did not say. When they finished, they concluded that only about 20% of what was in the New Testament could be trusted as the actual teaching of Jesus. Really? This is kind of like eating at a Chinese buffet. Which Jesus do you choose? Now, this is nothing new. There was an argument following one of Jesus' more difficult teachings, and some choices were made. Quote, "As a result of this, many of his disciples withdrew and are not walking with him anymore." You can hear the sorrow in his voice when he turned to the 12 and asked, "Are you also going to leave?" Simon Peter replied, "Lord, to whom could we go? You have the words that give eternal life." You may not understand some of the things he said. You may not even like some of the things, but you can still trust him. He alone gives eternal life. There is no other. For Intentional Living, I'm Stephen Davis.
1: Come on, men and women, if you've been married, you ever get disappointed in your spouse? And we know, right back to the first step here, expectation minus reality equals disappointment. Right? Let's go right on through this cycle. Maybe we need to focus on the truth that our spouse wasn't put on this planet to make us happy. Didn't know that, huh? That didn't come up in premarital counseling, right? Maybe the truth is that our spouse is going through some junk in their lives that we don't know. We only see it from our own perspective. Maybe the truth in our relationships here at work, sometimes the coworkers that we're working with are going through some things that we're not aware of. See? We only see life through our own lens. You know, that's an excerpt from the lesson this month on when you feel overwhelmed with discouragement. You know, we're talking today about being frustrated with God and hearing these stories. It's easy to happen. It's easy because we're humans and God loves us. He's a loving Father. And discouragement is something that can happen in our lives. And learning to trust, I think that's been the theme for today. That's an excerpt, by the way, from the lesson this month. It's up on our website at theintentionallife.com for our members. 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We're moving through June, just a few days away from June 30, of course, where we'll be wrapping up our fiscal year. And we want to share with you exactly where we are. Last report, we have less than $70,000 to go to be fully funded for this fiscal year. And that means as you get involved, you're going to take a piece of that right now, maybe a 13th month gift. You've been faithful every month. You are the backbone for the ministry financially. And if you could give a 13th month, what does that mean? If you've been giving $50 a month, if you could share an extra $50 right now or $500 or $1,000, whatever, maybe from your retirement account. But we need your help by June 30th to be where we need to be so we can continue to bring you intentional living. And I'm saying thanks this month with a gift of something very personal. In fact, something I wear every day. 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

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Making

0: Graduation season is upon us, and if you're a graduate, congratulations on your success, on your promotion, on your achievement. I'm Bill Ronning, Family Life Radio. So here's a little bit of wisdom for you as you move into your next endeavor. It comes from Margaret Gruce, who is a marathon runner, and here's what she said. She said, "When I was 15, I had lucky underwear. When that failed, I had a lucky hairdo. Then a lucky race number, even lucky race days. After 15 years, I found that the secret to success is simple. It's hard work."
1: Hey, it's Isaac, back in action for Youth Haven, an amazing camp where at-risk kids find hope. Okay, quick question. When's the last time you saw a kid completely forget about their phone for a while? Out here at Youth Haven, it actually happens. And honestly, that might be one of my favorite things. You'll see kids playing basketball or trying out the challenge course, talking around campfires, and realizing they don't have to pretend to be somebody else here.
2: "Well, I've never been to a camp like this before, but so far, it's pretty cool. Right away, I made some new friends, and our team leader is really great. So, yeah, I was sort of nervous at first, but not anymore."
1: Every kid deserves a place where they can feel safe, where they hear about God, and where joy is a real thing again.
3: "So we do something here called chapel, and it's where we go and sing fun songs and learn about God. And I found out that, like, there is nothing that can stop God from loving us."
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Here's our verse of the day. It's 2 Corinthians 9:15. Thanks be to God for his indescribable gift. I

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0: Graves into Gardens, that's Elevation Worship on Family Life Radio. Such a timely song in these confusing and difficult days in which we live. Here's more about the song from Elevation Worship.
1: Graves into Gardens is a testimony song to the power and authority of God. It's a song that very confidently declares how faithful He's been to each of us. You know, there's moments we can all experience in life where we find ourselves having a funeral for dreams that we once really believed in, or times when the loss of a close relationship can knock the breath out of us and suddenly we feel like we're staring at a hopeless situation. But this is where God steps in to demonstrate His authority over it all, and He specializes in turning things around. He specializes in resurrection. He's the only one who can make a way in the wilderness and streams in the wasteland. He's the only one that can turn our mourning into dancing, give us beauty in exchange for ashes, and He can even take a grave and turn it into a garden. God's purpose will prevail and remind you that His love endures forever. His faithfulness will continue through all generations.
0: I think that is so what we need to hear right now. Elevation Worship, Graves into Gardens on Family Life Radio.
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The most certain thing in all of the world is God's great love for us. He proved that beyond measure by giving us Jesus to be our Savior. 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Lord, it feels good.

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1: Family Life Radio, I'm Bill Ronning. Lord, it is so good to be loved by you, says Toby Mac.
2: I find it pretty easy to tell myself that God loves me. But for me to actually take the time to stop and open up His Word and receive His love, like to actually receive it, to actually know that He sees me and cares about my day, is a whole nother thing. How are we possibly going to know that God loves us if we don't give Him a voice into our lives? Giving Him a voice into our lives is by stopping and opening His Word. I wrote this one after one of those moments where I stopped. Because Lord, it feels good to be loved by you.
3: Here's a warning sign of a hijacked emotion. Hi, I'm Dr. Randy Carlson with an Intentional Living Minute. A hijacked emotion is any emotion which has been hijacked in your life. It's sort of like it has a mind and a life of its own. Maybe something that affects you for a few minutes, a few days, a few hours. It may be a pervasive problem in your life. And you know it because it impacts you and the lives of others around you. So here's one thing as a warning sign. If you find that others around you have to walk on eggshells, then you know somebody has a hijacked emotion. If you've listened to me at all, you know I've often said that a weakest person in a relationship will control that relationship. 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So today, here's your one thing. 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
1: Maybe you're like me and you experience moments of anxiety from time to time. Hi, Bill Running on Family Life Radio. Yeah, if you have those moments where you're anxious, I found this helpful and maybe you will as well. Dr. Charles Stanley says anxiety is nothing more than unbelief in disguise. It's a belief that the uncertainty of the future is much bigger and stronger than anything that God can lead us through. Ouch. I say ouch because it's true. The value of Christ in our life is so much bigger than any fear that people put on us. God's peace has the ability to restore and heal. Jesus said, "Seek first the kingdom of God above all else and live righteously, and God will give you everything you need."
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Matt Maher says everything is going to be all right. And I know that's true because the Bible says, if God is for you, who can be against you? Matt Maher on Family Life Radio.

0: Okay, this is just too funny, kind of. Hi, Bill Running on Family Life Radio. So this woman in Canada found a startling pest problem in the middle of the night when she woke to find a bear had broken into her car and started guzzling dozens of cans of soda. The woman, Sharon Roselle, owns a Grillit food truck, so naturally she had a range of sodas in her car, including Orange Crush, root beer, and diet sodas. The bear apparently went through 69 cans of soda, but none of them were the diet variety. I totally get that, by the way. I am one with the bear. I don't do diet anything. But this bear, by the time he was finished, had destroyed the car's soft top and ripped out the window cranks. Orange Crush stained the white leather seats, and soda had soaked into every part of the car, from the carpets. I shouldn't be laughing. From the carpets to the gear shift. And to make matters worse, the bear returned the following night, but thankfully Sharon Roselle's dog scared it away. You know, I can totally relate to this story, because our family used to go camping in Yosemite quite a bit, and we would see bears occasionally. And one time, the bear broke into the car next to us because they had just polished their leather seats, and, you know, there was a scent. So the bear broke the window, tore up the seats, so we kind of learned a lesson. You know, don't put anything that has a scent in your car if you're in bear country. Unless it's diet soda, then you might be off the hook.
1: 87% of men who cheat on their wives want to go back after the affair is over.
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1: When you know there's a 9 out of 10 chance you will compromise your kid's security, you'll hurt the woman you love, probably forfeit your ministry, and there's a 90% chance you're going to wake up like the woman said to the guy, he's just a dude in the bed, or this angel has become a demon, and say, how did I get here? I'm telling you, you're going to get there. Research shows that only about 2-3% of affairs morph into a long-term relationship. So the odds of it going on are extremely small. And if it does, 85-95% of those that do go on end in divorce. There's no future in unfaithfulness.
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0: If you want to get a grip on your finances, it's best to get advice from kids because they know what they're talking about. I'm Bill Running on Family Life Radio. For example, Hannah, she's a second grader. She says, being wise with your money is not spending it on everything you see. Think about it first. Is this right for me? Do I have enough money? Don't spend all your money on one thing. And she says, look at your home. God gave you food, shelter, family, and health. So give money to the poor. They don't have what you have. I love this, don't you? Thank you, Hannah. Great advice.
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0: Bill Ronning on Family Life Radio. We're talking about getting a grip on your finances, and we're finding that there's a lot of great advice from kids. For example, Kendra, who is in second grade, she says, me and my mom always go shopping together. We always spend way too much money because we always buy way too much stuff that we don't need. Another thing that we sometimes do is buy shoes when we don't need them. 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
1: Things are getting real. Jesus, take the wheel.

0: See me through it. That's Brandon Heath on Family Life Radio. I'm Bill Running, and with me is Brandon Heath. Brandon, let me ask you this. When did it click that music was your thing? You know, when you made that decision, okay, this is what I'm going to do.
1: You know, it started when I was about 14, maybe 15. I went to the Bluebird Cafe with my mom and my stepdad to see a songwriter play there.
0: In Nashville?
1: Yeah, in Nashville, yes. Which, if you're visiting Nashville, you have to come to the Bluebird Cafe. It's kind of like the home of singer-songwriters.
0: Right, right.
1: But I was sitting in one of those wooden pews that they have in the room there, and I remember it was a guy named Skip Ewing who was sharing songs, and I thought, okay, that's what I want to do with my life. And my mind has not changed. I think it hits us at different times, but mine was when I was a teenager.
0: And you never turned back. That's awesome.
1: Well, thankfully, I didn't have to. God made it happen. I mean, it's kind of the language that I speak, and honestly, I didn't know what else I wanted to do with my life, so it's a good thing it turned out.
0: Yeah, I'm glad that it all turned out. Brandon Heath, thank you for all the great music. Keep doing

0: good.
1: If you're running hard and feeling further from God than you'd like to admit, this month's Life in Session is for you. 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

0: Does the name Ben Higgins ring a bell? Does that sound familiar to you? If not, it's okay. There's no reason why you should know the name. Hi, Bill Running on Family Life Radio. So Ben Higgins was a reality star contestant on ABC's The Bachelor, and he was one of the most popular bachelors on the series. And when he was on the show, his friends prayed that God would use his time on the show, not necessarily for him to find love, but that there would be a bigger purpose. God would do something significant in his life through that show. Well, years later, Ben Higgins has a clear picture of how God answered that prayer. He's written a book called Alone in Plain Sight. And in the book, he says that God has been humbling him over the last few years, that fame isn't fulfilling, it's fleeting. And he said that God is showing him that fame is never going to be lasting, it's never going to be enjoyable, it's never going to be fulfilling, and it's never going to have purpose. And he says he doesn't want to be known as The Bachelor. He wants to be known for who he is with his relationship to God. So I'm glad that God got a hold of Ben Higgins and turned his life around. He may not have found love on The Bachelor, but he found a love that is everlasting, that is unconditional, and that can only come from a relationship with Jesus Christ.
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2: 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I'm telling you, you're going to get there. Research shows that only about 2 to 3% of affairs morph into a long-term relationship. So the odds of it going on are extremely small. And if it does, 85 to 95% of those that do go on end in divorce. There's no future in unfaithfulness.
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3: Here's a warning sign of a hijacked emotion. Hi, I'm Dr. Randy Carlson with an Intentional Living Minute. 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And you know it because it impacts you and the lives of others around you. 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

happy Sunday and good morning. I'm Jennifer Davis here on Family Life Radio. We love bringing you music that's going to put you in a great mood, but bring you closer to God as well. Here's Mercy Me, Make It Well. Make it well.

0: Well, good morning and happy Sunday. I'm Jennifer Davis. And do you ever wake up at times stressed out, maybe even a little scared for whatever reason? Maybe it's a job that you're worried about, or maybe it's a person that you're worried about with your relationship with them. Whatever the case may be, I think we need to be reminded that God's got our back, you know? And here's the verse of the day. Have I not commanded you? Be strong and courageous. Do not be terrified. Do not be discouraged, for the Lord your God will be with you wherever you go. That's Joshua 1:9. What an awesome reminder. You know, God doesn't give us the spirit of fear. So I believe that that must be the enemy creeping into our minds. Happens to me too. Happens to the best of us. But we need to remember that God's got our back. Maybe that's going to be a little, I hope it puts a little pep in your step today. That little reminder, when you're feeling stressed or whatever it is, just remember God's got you. And you've got this.
1: Every now and then, you need a little spark to light the flame inside of you. Like Third Day sings about in Soul on Fire. God's given each of us a passion, a dream, a gift. In fact, in the Bible, Paul says to fan into flames the spiritual gift God gave you. So when you let God have it, those around you benefit, and your purpose becomes clear. 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

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Did you know that Matt is from Canada, but yet he studied jazz piano and got a degree for it at Arizona State University? I like the

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0: Family Life Radio. Thank you for letting us be a part of your day. I'm Jennifer Davis. You know, we have been asking for people like yourself to become a music influencer. And here's what it entails. All we want to do is have you tell us what kind of music you like and you want to hear more of. So maybe it's Forrest Frank, Your Way's Better.
1: Your way's better.
0: Or maybe you really like the one from Leanna Crawford, Still Waters. That's it. That's your job. Telling us what songs you want to hear more of. 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

0: Hey, good morning. We are Kinkle Fritz and Friends on Family Life Radio. I'm Misty.
1: I'm producer Adam. Good morning.
0: Kink is going to be back soon. I think most of us, if we don't now, we have had a person in our lives, friend, family, whatever, who just says it like it is. And they're pretty blunt. They don't sugarcoat anything. And that can really rub us the wrong way. And maybe that's why there's not a relationship there anymore. But I think the reason it rubs us the wrong way, and I'm speaking from personal experience, is it's because it's something we don't want to hear.
1: Yeah.
0: But it's the truth.
1: Yep.
0: And people who tell us the truth, no matter what, usually are the people who care the most about us. And they are actually, in so many cases, trying to free us from prisons we didn't even know we were in. And so it's just the invitation. When somebody tells you something you don't like, that you don't want to hear, maybe because it goes against what you just want. I mean, that's usually my problem. It's like, I don't want to listen to that. That's not what I want.
1: Yeah, right.
0: It's rooted in pride and selfishness. But they're telling you the truth in love so often. And, you know, they're just trying to point you back to the right thing to do.
1: I love that, Misty. And it's funny because really none of us like conviction.
0: Nope.
1: It's never a comfortable
0: can't stand it.
1: No, it's not a good time. But you look at anybody's life who's had a full transformation in Jesus, or even people from the Bible, conviction came first and then the change.
0: Yeah.
1: It's like we're open to it is when the real change happens.
0: There you go. That's exactly it. You got to be open to the truth. But I do thank God for the people in my life who've told me some hard truths sometimes. So maybe just listen, pray about it.
1: Yeah.
0: Is there a time somebody told you the truth, you didn't want to hear it, but it turned out to be a really good thing? 888-888-9976.
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2: 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'Cause my

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The ultimate baby shower going on through Father's Day. 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

0: The king of heaven wants me. So this world has lost its grip on me.
1: Rick Hinkle, Fritz and Friends on Family Life Radio. Do you need to be convicted or comforted? Let's talk about it after Elevation Rhythm.

0: We're Kinkle Fritz and Friends on Family Life Radio. I'm Misty.
1: And I'm producer Adam. Good morning.
0: Kink is going to be back soon. Have you ever encountered a problem, Adam, where you feel like, you're like, am I the problem here? It doesn't feel good, and you can't quite get the right perspective, and maybe you take the responsibility of it on.
1: Yeah, I've experienced that before too, especially if there's times where maybe I'm expecting a quicker response from a friend over text or phone call. They're kind of quiet all of a sudden. I'm like, did I do something? Did I do something to create a rift? Usually it's fine, but yes, that's happened.
0: Well, and I had an incident, I don't know, a few months ago where I kind of got pulled into some drama, and I was, even though I, for once, was not the source of it, sometimes I am the problem, not going to lie, but I was not at that point, but I really just, like, it just sat in the pit of my stomach, and I couldn't shake it, and I was, you know, taking on the blame for it, and I saw a very simple prayer, and I was like, man, this could clear all those times up. Says, Lord, convict me when I'm the problem and comfort me when I'm not.
1: Oh, I love that.
0: I think sometimes we can feel so guilty when we don't need to.
1: Yeah.
0: Which we know exactly where that's a trick from, because guilt can just keep you bound in shame and start affecting everything. And there's no reason for God not to honor this prayer, because I think, like, when you need to be convicted, he'll be like, okay, you actually are the issue. He's done that to me before. But I remember when a friend urged me to pray a similar prayer to that with that situation recently. And God was like, this is not on you. Like, calm down. It's fine.
1: That.
0: Set it down. Walk away. So if you're dealing with that, if it's that, like, tug and pull, am I the problem? Am I not? Just ask God. And then trust what he says, most importantly.
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Brooke Henkel, Fritz and Friends on Family Life Radio. If you're not following her on social media, you should. She does video prayers all the time, like really specific. She just did a prayer for the elderly. It was very sweet. This is CeCe Winans and Worthy of It All on Family Life Radio. Oh!

alongside pregnancy resource centers across the country. You're actually coming alongside expectant mothers in their time of need. This is a really fun opportunity. You could do it right where you are, too. It's coming up after Chris Tomlin and Our God on Family Life Radio.

0: For Kinkel, Fritz, and friends on Family Life Radio, I'm Misty.
1: And I'm producer Adam. Good morning.
0: Kinkel will be back soon. Through Father's Day, we're doing something that we do every single year, and it is something we call the ultimate baby shower. And that is because all across the country, we're inviting you to celebrate life with pregnancy resource centers. And if you're not familiar with these, they help expectant moms choose life. They offer a lot of support programs during pregnancy, support after. A lot of times these moms will say they were about to make another choice.
1: Yeah.
0: And then through the pregnancy resource center, they were able to get a free ultrasound. They saw the movement. They heard the heartbeat. Changed everything. And, each center has different needs. Some are going to need like baby supplies. Some will need clothing. Some will need toys. I think they all need volunteers. But this is a super simple way to help out.
1: Yeah, maybe you want to get on board right now. You can do that by texting the word BABY to 58326. We'll send you a link, and then I'll show you which drop-off pregnancy resource center is closest to your area and what items are needed. And I was thinking, Misty, especially for moms that maybe are expecting unexpectedly to be in a scary spot all of a sudden. Yeah. And walking alongside these moms to say, hey, you're in a stage of life when we're expecting, but let me walk alongside you and provide what you need. That's going to take so much stress and anxiety off that mom.
0: Absolutely. I love it. This is a beautiful way to come alongside a mother. And would you please pray that these pregnancy resource centers get everything they need to continue to bless expectant mothers and help them choose life. Again, you can text the word BABY to the number 58326 or go to myflr.org.
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3: 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Glory to God, this is all His doing. In God, there's hope.
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What a comfort to know that no matter how many times people walk away from us, God never does that. Here is Matthew West.

0: I have been in a funk. I lost my job 2 years ago.
1: That's Joyce. What is it that God used to restore the joy in her life? That is our joy report, as a matter of fact, in five, here on Family Life Radio. I've been every-

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1: I got joy, joy, joy, joy down in my heart today.
0: Be thinking about what it is bringing you joy today. We want to hear all about it. 888-888-9976. Hi, Joyce. What's yours?
2: I've been listening to you guys for like 2 years now, and I really love it. You make me smile every single day.
0: Aw, thank you.
2: My joy report is I have dogs,

0: watching them play and just being around them and just taking care of them. That's what makes me happy every day.
1: Aww. So the puppers are bringing joy to your life.
0: Oh, yeah. Since my husband passed away 13 years ago, I have been in a funk. I lost my job 2 years ago. I started this dog boarding business, and I realized that was my true calling. And just when I think I'm not going to get another dog to board, or what am I going to do? My calendar's kind of empty. God blesses me, and I get an abundance of calls, and it just makes me so happy watching them.
2: I love that. And any job where you get to spend the day with doggos, that is the best.
0: It's noisy. Don't get me wrong. It's very noisy. It's just so cool. And I just had to tell you guys.
2: Aw, well, that's I'm so, so glad to hear that brings you so much joy. Thank you for sharing with us.
0: Thank you. Have a blessed day, you guys.
2: Thank you too.
0: For listening.
2: Aw, of course. Thanks for calling.
0: Bye.
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0: 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I'm Misty.
1: And I'm producer Adam. Good morning.
0: Relationships are difficult. And I think we've all had one where, you know, it's just, it's hard. And sometimes it kind of ends abruptly and you're not sure how on earth to get back to a place of reconciliation. If you don't know my story, I went through that with my brother. Now, I did not grow up with him. He's my half-brother.
1: Yeah.
0: I met him in 2014. And 2017, he blocked me on everything, like, abruptly. And then I ran my mouth, because I'm not about to let that happen, and made it worse. And, I mean, radio silence for 6 years. We didn't talk.
1: Wow.
0: And then I remembered the feeling of Googling my dad's name. I've never had a relationship with my dad. I did not know him. But just that awful feeling of seeing he'd passed mm-hmm. 2 years prior. And I thought, man, I don't want to do that with my brother's name and find out he's gone. And this all happened. Because this is somebody I had a relationship with. And so I just sent him an email and I apologized. I honestly was not expecting him to reply because I did not behave well when he blocked me. The immediate reply was that it's on me. I'm sorry too. And the way that two people who do not have an easy time forgiving and letting things go moved forward, and we are now closer. And I would say it happened within a year. We were closer than we were prior to that whole fallout. And my brother is not a mushy, feely person by any stretch of the imagination. And this is the third or fourth time he's done this. But the other night I was sitting at my computer working and I hear my phone buzz and I look down and it was just him. And it just said, I love you, sis.
1: Oh,
0: I know. Like, the most I could get out of him before we stopped talking was a love ya. And that's great. I love that. But now before we hang up, he goes, I love you, sis. Like, it's just, he says it with everything in him. And I'm just so grateful, you know, that God was able to restore this relationship. So if you are struggling with a relationship that feels like it's never going to get back on track, I hope that that encourages you. And I also hope maybe if you're having trouble saying I'm sorry, which I did, the rewards are there a lot of times. That might fix everything. Somebody's got to be the first one to reach out.
2: 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And letting that wound fester, well, it only hurts you. I was reading in the Bible where it says that if you have a complaint against someone, you should forgive, just as God has forgiven you. It's hard, but you encourage your kids to take medicine, even if they don't like the taste, because you know they'll feel so much better. Simply put, forgiveness is God's healing ointment. 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

King and Country on Family Life Radio. They're from Australia. And then Matt Redman is from England. It's like two fun accents back to back. This is 10,000 Reasons on Family Life Radio. Thank you for being here this morning. Bless the

0: 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Brenda has some good news today.
1: My husband and I, after we got married, we tried to have a baby for 15 years.
0: She and her husband did go through a lot with this journey, but it does turn into the good news of the day in 5 minutes on Family Life Radio.

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0: What's your good news? 888-888-9976. So tell us your story.
1: My husband and I, after we got married, we tried to have a baby for 15 years.
0: Oh, wow.
1: We went through all of the fertility. We went to the fertility specialist and we did all kinds of drug therapy. And we couldn't see the fertility specialist anymore because it was just so incredibly stressful. I could not do it anymore.
0: Mm-hmm.
1: We were on the verge of just giving up. We're just like, Lord, if you want us to have a baby, it's going to have to be all about you. And after 15 years, no drugs, no fertility doctors at all, I got pregnant.
0: Oh my goodness, congratulations.
1: God blessed us with a son, and we brought him home on our 16th wedding anniversary.
0: That is incredible. That is a gift on multiple levels. Not to mention a miracle, it sounds like. Were the doctors shocked?
1: They couldn't explain it.
0: I have an idea.
1: I actually have a friend who is an OBGYN, and she studied under these fertility specialists that I went to. And she's like, this is God. This is God. I know this girl, and this is God.
0: Exactly.
1: It's just absolutely amazing. He's the biggest blessing of my entire life.
0: How incredible. Congratulations.
1: Thank you.
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4: 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All of the great things that God has done, what he continues to do, and not just because of what he's done, but just because of who he is. 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The Bible instructs us to love him with all of our heart, soul, and mind. Why? Because he deserves nothing less. 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

0: 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This song is basically his testimony. He didn't want anything to do with God for like 12 years.
1: Wow.
0: His parents literally prayed him back, and he said God waited for him. 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

0: Hey, good morning. We're Kinkle, Fritz, and friends on Family Life Radio. I'm Misty.
1: And I'm producer Adam. Good morning. Maybe you've had that experience where you've read a scripture story before and you reread it another time and something completely out of the blue hits you you never caught before. I had a chance to go through the book of Acts this weekend, particularly the story of Saul. When he was knocked off his horse, blinded, he was persecuting Christians. And before his vision was healed, Ananias was called to go to Saul and to pray for him and have the scales fall off his eyes. And I found it so interesting in the story that it wasn't until his vision was healed and Ananias said yes to doing that. He wasn't open to it at first. He was like, I've heard this guy's kind of rough on Christians. I don't think I want to get close. I don't know, Lord. And God said, trust me, I'm calling you to do this. So Ananias goes, heals his eyes through Jesus, of course. And then Saul starts his ministry, which of course, as we know, is one of the most amazing evangelists in history. What hit so hard was it wasn't until Ananias's obedience that Saul was able to start his ministry. And it got me thinking in our own lives, the power of obedience. When God calls us to do something, are we open to that yes or are we not? And what are the consequences if we say yes or not? If we're not obedient. And this isn't a guilt, but yeah. I was thinking like, wow, the power of obedience when God calls us to something is not even just about ourselves. It could affect generations to come. But it's scary, right?
0: Because very scary.
1: Of course, God never calls us something comfortable. Why would we want that? But it's usually, as we know, uncomfortable. But we don't usually see God's promises come fully through until we give yes to that obedience.
0: That reminds me of what Kank talks about often. Now, he talks about it in reference to financial blessing. But I think, you know, just like changing lives, praying for somebody. If you are not, like, a lot of times when things aren't happening when they should,
1: yeah,
0: or when you feel like they should, it's because God's trying to deal with somebody,
1: yep,
0: to do something, whether it's bless you financially, whether it's pray for you, whether it's pray with you, whatever that is. And so it kind of delays. Like, we know God is going to make everything perfect in his timing, but still, maybe he's like, timing could have been a little better,
1: yeah,
0: if you had listened.
1: Yeah, that's right.
0: But yeah. I mean, I don't even like to think about all the times God's asked me to do something and I just go, huh? You can't be talking to me, Lord.
1: Right. And maybe you're facing that today. Maybe God's calling you to a big decision and you're just on the fence. If you've done this where you've walked through in obedience and saw what God's done, could you share that story? We'd love to hear it and hopefully encourage someone today. 888-888-9976.
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2: 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Our response is, thank God, I'll never know.
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I think in 2026, it's safe to say ain't nothing in the world that is reliable. It's nice to know God always stays the same. Is Sanctus real? 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

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Susan is talking about that after Toby Mac and Lord, It Feels Good on Family Life Radio. 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
1: We're Kinkle Fritz and Friends on Family Life Radio. You have the friends. I'm Misty.
2: And I'm producer Adam. Good morning. We were just talking about the story of Saul when he was thrown off his horse. He was blinded. And Ananias was the man who was called to go to him and through Jesus heal his sight so Saul could go and start his ministry to evangelize. Uh-huh. And it hit me. I never realized it wasn't until Ananias was obedient that Saul's ministry started. So it got me thinking, boy, that goes for us too in our life. Until we say yes to God, we don't see what blessings he has in store for us.
1: Exactly. Obedience unlocks a lot of blessing. Susan, you had an instance of that.
3: My husband died about 3 years ago. He and I have always felt like our house needs to be a blessing. And we've had different people stay with us. Well, since he's died, I have a family that I've been friends with for 30 plus years. Well, one of them got out of prison. She's been in prison for 9 years. And I've talked to her over some time, and I've watched her grow and mature into a person that is safe and trustworthy. So I decided to have her stay at the house, and I really feel like God was blessing that. I will tell you, though, that my friends were so against it. But I felt like God is saying it's okay. It's okay. And she has just been wonderful. And I'm so thankful, because it was really hard to go that way when everyone is against it.
1: Yeah.
3: But they're learning. So I thank God for that.
1: I love that. I love that you were obedient. You know, when it comes to other people jumping in and trying to make us doubt something that God has called us to do, I read the best quote like a year ago, and I was like, that's amazing. I want to use that all the time. It said, when other people don't understand your calling from God, don't worry about it, because it wasn't a group call.
2: Oh.
1: Snap, snap, snap.
2: Yeah, that's right. Drop that mic.
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0: Kinkle, Fritz and Friends on Family Life Radio. So often you will hear people say science disproves the notion that there's a God, but a scientist is saying it's actually the other way around. That's after Colton Dixon.
1: Welcome.

0: Everything is scientific. Everything can be explained with science. There is no God. We're Kinkle Fritz and Friends on Family Life Radio. I've heard that before from, you know, scientists. They're big names, and they talk about, they're like, well, I can't believe in God because science explains everything.
1: Yeah.
0: Well, there is a guy. He's a former Harvard physicist. So if anybody's like rooted in science, it's this guy. His name is Dr. Michael Guion. And he has, I don't know, he has like PhDs, all kinds of degrees, all facets of science. And he said he did not believe in God for a long time because, you know, colleagues of his were like, but science explains everything. There is no God. Like, just look at the facts. And he said he really dove into the Big Bang Theory. And he said, the more I looked at it, the more I realized there are so many holes that science cannot explain away. He said, but at the heart of it, are you going to tell me everything came from nothing? That makes less sense than anything. And he is now a believer. And he actually did this documentary about his journey to faith called The Invisible Everywhere, Believing is Seeing. But I just think that's cool because that's the opposite of what you usually hear.
1: Oh, 100%. And it's so cool. I mean, even in the Bible and in creation, everything points back to God.
0: It does.
1: So eventually, not to take from the Finding Nemo movie, but all drains lead to the ocean. You know, everything leads back to God.
0: I like that. So yeah, it's pretty cool. If you're interested in seeing it again, The Invisible Everywhere, Believing is Seeing. And that's fun. I love that he's using his journey to inspire others towards faith.
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0: I have been in a funk. I lost my job 2 years ago.
1: That's Joyce. What is it that God used to restore the joy in her life? That is our joy report, as a matter of fact, in five on Family Life Radio. 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
1: I got joy, joy, joy, joy down in my heart today.
0: Are you thinking about what it is bringing you joy today? We want to hear all about it. 888-888-9976. Hi, Joyce. What's yours?
2: I've been listening to you guys for like 2 years now, and I really love it. You make me smile every single day.
0: Aw, thank you.
2: My joy report is I have dogs,

0: and watching them play and just being around them and just taking care of them. That's what makes me happy every day.
1: Aww. So the Puppers are bringing joy to your life.
0: Oh, yeah. Since my husband passed away 13 years ago, I have been in a funk. I lost my job 2 years ago. I started this dog boarding business, and I realized that was my true calling. And just when I think I'm not going to get another dog to board, or what am I going to do? My calendar's kind of empty. God blesses me, and I get an abundance of calls, and it just makes me so happy watching them.
2: I love that. And any job where you get to spend the day with doggos, that is the best.
0: It's noisy, don't get me wrong. It's very noisy. It's just so cool. And I just had to tell you guys.
2: Aw, well, that's I'm so glad to hear that brings you so much joy. Thank you for sharing with us.
0: Thank you. Have a blessed day, you guys.
3: Oh,
0: thank you
3: too.
0: For listening.
1: Aw, of course.
2: Thanks for calling.
0: Bye.
4: Here's a warning sign of a hijacked emotion. Hi, I'm Dr. Randy Carlson with an Intentional Living Minute. 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It's sort of like it has a mind, a life of its own. Maybe something that affects you for a few minutes, a few days, a few hours. It may be a pervasive problem in your life. And you know it because it impacts you and the lives of others around you. So here's one thing as a warning sign. If you find that others around you have to walk on eggshells, then you know somebody has a hijacked emotion. If you've listened to me at all, you know I've often said that a weakest person in a relationship will control that relationship. Emotions are driven by our thinking. So today, here's your one thing. Take captive every thought out of obedience to Christ. 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

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Phil Wickham does not have a beard, but that's okay. Crowder has a long enough one for both of them. 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

0: Pickle Fritz and Friends on Family Life Radio. I'm Misty.
1: And good morning. I'm producer Adam.
0: There is a little boutique. It's called My Sister's Closet, I believe. I don't know exactly where it is, but they've gone viral because of what somebody found in the women's dressing room. And they have the big mirror where you can look at the clothes you're trying on and everything. And it was covered, outlined with Post-its.
1: Oh.
0: And they said things like, "You are glowing today. You are so beautiful inside and out." All these compliments. And then to the left of the mirror, there was a shelf with more Post-it notes and things to write on it with. And they were like, "Leave some encouragement for the woman coming in after you."
1: Oh, I love that.
0: And it was so sweet. And I was reading all the notes and they were these nice, uplifting things. I didn't see any scripture. And I thought, okay, that's a perfect opportunity to slip in scripture that is going to back all of that stuff up and reaffirm those affirmations.
1: Oh, that's beautiful. And you don't know what someone's going through walking into that boutique shop. You know, that one note might change their day, maybe their week, who knows? I heard a great saying once that said, you might not be able to change the world, but you can change the day in someone's world.
0: Exactly.
1: And I love how they're doing that for people.
0: And in effect, when you change somebody's day and outlook and perspective, and that way you can change the world.
1: Amen.
0: So I think that's fun. I think we should all carry Post-it notes. I know there was a movement a couple of years ago to just leave encouraging things for people on Post-its in different places. So I was like, maybe we could start that up again. Like dressing rooms, grocery stores, the DMV. That's where people need encouragement, right?
2: Hey, it's Isaac, back in action for Youth Haven, an amazing camp where at-risk kids find hope. Okay, quick question. When's the last time you saw a kid completely forget about their phone for a while? Out here at Youth Haven, it actually happens. And honestly, that might be one of my favorite things. You'll see kids playing basketball or trying out the challenge course, talking around campfires, and realizing they don't have to pretend to be somebody else here.
3: Well, I've never been to a camp like this before, but so far, it's pretty cool. Right away, I made some new friends, and our team leader is really great. 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
2: Every kid deserves a place where they can feel safe, where they hear about God, and where joy is a real thing again.
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We're Kenkel Fritz and friends. A good worship song is the perfect remedy for the Sunday scurries. This is CeCe Winans and Come Jesus

0: 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Brenda has some good news today.
1: My husband and I, after we got married, we tried to have a baby for 15 years.
0: She and her husband did go through a lot with this journey, but it does turn into the good news of the day in 5 minutes on Family Life Radio.

0: 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So tell us your story.
1: My husband and I, after we got married, we tried to have a baby for 15 years.
0: Oh, wow.
1: We went through all of the fertility. We went to the fertility specialist and we did all kinds of drug therapy. And we couldn't see the fertility specialist anymore because it was just so incredibly stressful. I could not do it anymore.
0: Mm-hmm.
1: We were on the verge of just giving up. We're just like, Lord, if you want us to have a baby, it's going to have to be all about you. And after 15 years, no drugs, no fertility doctors at all, I got pregnant.
0: Oh my goodness, congratulations.
1: God blessed us with a son and we brought him home on our 16th wedding anniversary.
0: That is incredible. That is a gift on multiple levels. Not to mention a miracle, it sounds like. Were the doctors shocked?
1: They couldn't explain it.
0: I have an idea.
1: I actually have a friend who is an OBGYN, and she studied under these fertility specialists that I went to. And she's like, this is God. This is God. I know this girl, and this is God.
0: Exactly.
1: It's just absolutely amazing. He's the biggest blessing of my entire life.
0: How incredible. Congratulations.
1: Thank you.
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0: Michael Fritz and Friends on Family Life Radio, Cece LaBarge. And next, this is New Joseph O'Brien. Now, it's ICU.
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0: Cochran and Company. It's Church on Family Life Radio. Maybe it's because I'm married to a pastor, but I loved advice I heard a while ago. Get to church early and sit in your car for 5 minutes and pray for your pastor. Yeah. I mean, we complain enough about our pastors. Complain about the worship or the message or the this or the that. But when was the last time you took 5 minutes and prayed for them? Would you consider doing that even this weekend?
1: You know what it's like spending 30 minutes at the grocery store searching for your last item when an employee is standing right there. You want to control everything yourself, but it would be a whole lot easier if you simply ask. Jesus says, ask and it will be given to you. Because everyone who asks, receives. You don't have to do it alone. Through prayer, you can ask God for what you need in life, and He's there to help. Experience Hope. 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

0: 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We do have information on this upcoming We Are Messengers concert happening in Lubbock, Texas at the Prima Vista Events Center. 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
2: I was born with retinal problems, and I was always told that I could possibly go blind. 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Glory to God, this is all His doing. In God, there's hope."
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4: 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Hey, this is Cece Winans with the message of my song, Worthy of It All. All of the great things that God has done, what he continues to do, and not just because of what he's done, but just because of who he is. He's worthy of all of our praise, all of our strength. The Bible instructs us to love him with all of our heart, soul, and mind. Why? Because he deserves nothing less. He is worthy of it all.
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1: So I saw this girl say that whenever she's in a funk, she plays this little game with herself. She pretends that her 80-year-old self came back in time to live this exact day, like today. So imagine you're just sitting in your chair or wherever you're at 80 years old. Close your eyes, you wake up suddenly and you're here today. In your life right now, how differently would you see it? You'd soak it all in. You would laugh more, you would stress less, you would stop worrying so much because you already knew that everything was gonna work out. Next time you're in a funk, try that. Step into the shoes of your 80-year-old self. Let them remind you how good today actually is and how much more fun it gets to be when you stop carrying the weight of the future always on your back.
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0: 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The Lord himself goes before you and will be with you. He will never leave you or forsake you. Do not be afraid. Do not be discouraged. It's Deuteronomy 31:8. 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

0: Josh Baldwin and Evidence on Family Life Radio. Maybe that song is your sign to notice what's going right, to notice the evidence of God's goodness in your life. We spend so much time focusing on what's next, what's missing, or what needs to be fixed. Today, pause. Be thankful for the things you once wished for. Maybe it's the home you live in, the people who support you, or the strength you've gained from a challenge that you never wanted. And you'll start to see it, the evidence of God's goodness all over your life.
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0: carry any cash and Jesus all along on Family Life Radio. I am Cece. Hey, let's bump up the joy this summer. Do you know you can make a two-ingredient magic shell? It's a cup of chocolate chips melted on the stove with 2 tablespoons of coconut oil. You drizzle that on cold ice cream. It'll harden immediately, and it's a lot healthier than the other option you buy at the grocery store. It's just pennies, too.
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0: 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Do this instead. 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

0: Matthew West, me on your mind on Family Life Radio. Okay, it's time to ditch one of the most popular tips for when your phone gets wet to put it in a bag of rice. Do not do that. Apple said if you get a liquid detection alert, don't plug in your phone, don't stick anything in the charging port, and don't try to dry it with a hairdryer or compressed air. Apple says all of those things could potentially damage your phone. Instead, hold it with the charging port face down and gently tap it against your hand to help remove any water. Then put it in a cool, dry area with some airflow near a fan is perfect, and let it sit for 30 minutes. After that, try charging it. If it still detects moisture, give it more time to repeat the process.
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1: Toby Mac, Lord, it feels good on Family Life Radio. My name is Cece. One thing my husband Dave and I love to do this time of year is go to the local parade of homes. And it's where builders show off like these brand new builds or other like fancy renovations. I mean, it's tough every year because I try to convince myself like maybe we should move. We have one of those mortgage rates that we got during COVID time, which is in the 2% range. And so I don't know if we'll ever be able to move in the history of ever, to be honest with you. So that's the other like trick. My husband and I were like, oh, imagine paying this mortgage. You know what I mean? I do think that practicing gratitude has really helped me in my own life and trying not to compare what I have with others. Daily, I try to just make a practice of like noticing what I'm grateful for. My neighbor across the street, she built the most beautiful garden gate, and it had inset, like they cut out tulips in the wooden slats. I'm like, she loved driving by it. And I stopped her one time. She's pulling weeds. I'm like, I love your garden gate. It's so beautiful. And she lit up like a Christmas tree. So, I mean, how could you practice gratitude in your own world this weekend? Sure does help keep you content, right?
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You know, you can invite Jesus to just kind of be with you in the middle of the painful thing you're going through before your heart can catch up and you can sing it as well. 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

0: CC on Family Life Radio. Currently dealing with a broken dishwasher. You would think this fact alone would be encouragement enough for my kids to, in fact, not use, I don't know, 4 or 5 drinking glasses every single day. But no, they just, I've tried everything with the drinking glass thing over the summer. Getting them their own unique glass, that worked for like 2 days. You think the broken dishwasher? No, we're still each using about 5 new drinking glasses every time we get thirsty in the summer. A friend did suggest to me that I go to a big box store and buy a big stack of those paper food boats. You know, if you're at a fair and you're ordering an extra large fry and it comes in one of those paper boats, she's like, get those. They use those instead of plates all summer long, whether their dishwasher's working or not. So that's what I'm on the hunt for this weekend. How's your weekend going?
1: 87% of men who cheat on their wives want to go back after the affair is over.
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1: When you know there is a 9 out of 10 chance you will compromise your kid's security, you'll hurt the woman you love, probably forfeit your ministry, and there's a 90% chance you're going to wake up like the woman said to the guy, he's just a dude in the bed, or this angel has become a demon, and say, how did I get here? I'm telling you, you're going to get there. Research shows that only about 2 to 3% of affairs morph into a long-term relationship. So the odds of it going on are extremely small. And if it does, 85 to 95% of those that do go on end in divorce. There's no future in unfaithfulness.
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3: 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So when you let God have it, those around you benefit, and your purpose becomes clear. 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

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Things are going to be okay. 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

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My name is Sam. You love God. Sometimes do you ever spend so much time working for Him that you forget to be with Him? I do that. 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
1: All right, here's a question for you. If you could know what's going to be happening for you in 10 years, would you want to know it? It's not as simple as it sounds. We're going to talk about it after Josh Baldwin. Stand in your love on Family Life.

0: That is good. I hope your weekend's going great. Josh Baldwin on Family Life Radio. My name is Sam. If you knew now what you're going to need to know in 10 years, would you want to know? New test can predict dementia nearly a decade before people get diagnosed. Maybe there's stuff you can do to change it if you know. Or maybe you know better how to direct prayers so that you get a whole different result in the end. I don't know. My husband is someone who wants to know everything, and I tend to be someone who doesn't want to know things because if I knew, it would scare me away. And so it's a little better if I just go forward happily and then later go, oh my goodness, that was hard.
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Worthy.

is it, the person that you have been praying that they would know God is real and that God is for them? 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I'm Sam. How about this? 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MyFLR.org to see them all. Got my eye on this one, Lubbock, Texas, on June 25th, a night with We Are Messengers. If you happen to be there, get your ticket.

0: Yes, Family Life Radio, feeling so grateful this weekend. Here's Forrest Frank.
1: I've got so much to be thankful for. Look.

0: like that. That is Forrest Frank on Family Life Radio, Family Funded. My name is Sam. Have you been going to some graduations? I know. And I was thinking, what advice would you give to kids who are graduating either high school or college?
1: A lot of kids feel a great deal of pressure when they graduate from high school to declare a major.
0: Mm-hmm.
1: And the average college student takes 5 years to go to college because they changed their major.
0: Mm-hmm.
1: And I'm a head of HR for a large software company, so I know it's a big decision, and my recommendation to my son is not to declare a major unless you really, really know, and very few people really, really know.
0: I love that. The other thing is, a lot of my friends, the kids are not even choosing college. Like, they're choosing a trade school or they're choosing a different route just because the debt from going to college is so huge. So I don't know. What's your idea? So we're giving advice to the graduates. My biggest advice is trust God. No matter how hard we try, we can't get off his path when we're walking with him. He's holding your right hand. He's holding you up.
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0: So soulful, consumed by fire on family-funded Family Life Radio. I'm Sam. If you've never been to a Christian concert, if I could pick one out for you, it would be this one. A night with We Are Messengers. I have Darren from We Are Messengers with me right now. You guys are so authentic. I mean, it's like Holy Spirit is moving, and it just makes me know you're the real deal. What's it like for you?
1: We play shows now because we have a deep love for the audience, and we're convinced that Jesus is the best news in the world. And so I'm not going to get on stage and pretend to be somebody else. All I have in this is who God made me. We believe that every room is filled with different people with different needs and hurts and anxieties and loneliness and loss and joy and laughter. And we want to do what helped God do what he's doing in that community. So when we come to Lubbock, we're not going to play the same show we played in El Paso or we play in Roswell. We're going to ask God, what is it these people need? How can we partner with the church and what they're doing? And how can we partner with Holy Spirit and what he's doing? And so that leads to really beautiful, joyful nights, lots of laughter, lots of singing, lots of fun, and honestly, lots of opportunity for people to really encounter Jesus at a concert. Concerts are one of the last places that people come to be together in the real world where they're physically together. And so we see there's an opportunity to share a real gospel with real people and really see them, really hear them, really let them know that they're known, they're loved, they're seen by God. And at the end of every night, God does some spectacular things.
0: Every night. And if you're listening to that and you think, yeah, I'm so hungry for that, get your tickets. They are coming to Lubbock, Texas on June 25th, Roswell, New Mexico on June 26th, and the Phoenix area, Phoenix, Arizona, June 27th. If you want tickets, just go crazy. Just get some. Show up and see what God does. MyFLR.org.
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Have you ever been working so hard to please God that you forget to actually be with God? 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I am Christian checklist girl. 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

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I'm Sam. I don't even know what Anne was thinking when she came around the corner and her daughter was screaming. Her daughter wasn't the only one who was screaming, too. I'm going to share that story coming up after Jamie McDonald. Family Life.

0: What does the wildlife look like in your neighborhood? It's Family Life Radio. I'm Sam. I talked about the crows in our neighborhood. Anne, you had a wildlife encounter in yours?
1: Well, my daughter was in high school. She was always trying to stay in shape for her softball team. So in the evenings, she would jog and I would ride the beach cruiser next to her. And we lived near a golf course, so sometimes we would ride through the golf course. One night, there was a raccoon in one of the fountain grasses, and she went around the corner and saw it, and it scared her, and she scared it. And by the time I caught up on my bike, they were both just standing there screaming at each other.
0: Just kept imagining how the raccoon went home to his mom and said, "Mom, I was so scared."
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Nope. 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

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My prayer for you is joy so fierce and so bright that it causes people to know who he is, just even when they're next to you. This is for King and Country. And Mama.

Family Life Radio. Thank you for hanging out on Sunday. My name is Sam. He says his main calling in life right now is to slow down, to be so present spiritually that he doesn't miss out on the moment that God has for him. And he's singing this song. If you want to hear him talking about that change that's in his life, you can find it at myflr.org. Life in Session. Here's Andrew.

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1: Andrew Rip on Family Funded Family Life Radio. I'm so grateful for you. My name is Sam. I hope you had a great school year. We're celebrating the teachers who did so much. And then thinking back, are there teachers that you remember and they're your favorites for life? Mine, Claudine Carew from high school theater and English. I loved theater, even though I was really shy. And she helped me and she encouraged me. I was a writer and she had me write a whole play and then cast it and direct it. And I found strength because she saw strength in me. She passed away really young, and I still think about her. God used her to change me. How do you honor someone like that? I don't know if it's an honor or not, but I was thinking if we get another dog someday, I would love to name the dog Carew after her. Then is that an honor? The way I love my dogs? Yes.
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It's officially summer, and if we're celebrating great teachers, we got to also celebrate some amazing bus drivers. I've got one coming up after Lost and Found on

0: That is new from Lost and Found. It's called Look at What God Has Done on Family Life Radio. My name is Sam. End of the school year. Thankful for a lot of teachers. And you have a teacher, well, not really a teacher, like a bus driver that you'll remember for all time?
1: Well, I had a bus driver in middle school who was so special. She would just listen to me, and I really needed somebody to talk to. Then, and she would just, I'd talk to her the whole way home. And actually, because of her, then now I'm a school bus driver.
0: Yay!
1: And I love my kids. And then there was a paraeducator. She was a library assistant. She was my school mom. She was so special to me. She just cared so deeply. Actually, I was 16, and I went to her and told her that I was going to be expecting my first child. And she just hugged me and let me cry and told me that it would be okay, it would work out, and it did.
0: It's amazing what it takes to love somebody. Sometimes it's just sitting with someone and listening and loving them. We don't have to fix it. Family Life Radio's story behind the song. You're worthy of it all.
2: 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He's worthy of all of our praise, all of our strength. The Bible instructs us to love him with all of our heart, soul, and mind. Why? 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He is worthy of it all.
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